0: some pitchers, when they are in trouble or they're not happy with what's going on, they're not happy with their stuff or their command, you can see it almost immediately. Other pitchers won't let on at all. Two balls and a strike. And Lofton at first draws a throw and dives back in safely. I've often spoken to that long talk I had with Tom Seaver during a rain delay when he was working TV with the Yankees one night in New York. And I was in the booth. He and I were in the Yankee booth. And nobody else in there. And we talked for about 45 minutes. Pitch is made, and Massey bangs one into right center field. That is in the gap, and it's going to one hop the fence. Here comes Lofton around third, and Massey checks in at second with an RBI double. So now the walk has turned into a run. The Royals now have a 5-2 lead, and they're still batting here in the first inning. Massey drives in his 45th run of the season. Now John Rabe hitting in the eighth spot. John hitting 219. Tom Seaver, in our discussion in New York years ago, was talking about how a pitcher portrays himself on the mound. There goes Lofton to third, or rather Massey to third, and he dives in head first with a stolen base.
1: There's another sign of a pitcher with no confidence. He completely forgot about the base runner at second base.
0: Yep. So now they bring their infield all the way in for the play at the plate. So seven runs have been scored here in the first inning. This pitch missed away, and one ball, one strike. Seaver told me, he said, it's so important how you display yourself on the mound. You have confidence or not, he said. Sometimes I didn't have my good stuff. Yeah, that happened a lot. 1-1 pitch, swing and a miss. 1-2 on Rave. Seaver said, I want to be the only one in the entire ballpark who knows that I don't have my good stuff and or my good control. He said, eventually the catcher's going to pick it up pretty quick, but he said, nobody else. Started to swing and he couldn't check. So John fooled by a slider and he becomes the second out of the inning. And now the number nine man, Kyle Ismail, comes up. Kyle hitting 233 with a half a dozen home runs. Izzy 0-for-3 in the game last night. Runner at third, Massey, two out. First pitch right in there, strike one. Royals with five runs on five hits. First four all hit safely, and two of them homered. There's a high fly ball to right. Ruiz coming in, and he's there now to make the catch. So nine bat, five score, 34 pitches thrown by Perez, and a lot of them were squared up. So at the end of one, the Royals 5, Miami 2.
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0: 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To the second inning with the score 5-2 Royals, and the number 7 hitter, Ruiz, will lead off. He'll be followed by Serna and Mack. So Noah Cameron gave up 2 in the first, but now leads by 3, and his first pitch is a fastball for a strike. The key thing for Noah Cameron, after he hit a batter, gave up a triple and then an RBI single, and it was 2-0. It's the way he responded. There's a fastball swung on and missed by Ruiz, who's hitting 238. So just when it looked like things might spin out of control for Noah Cameron, he said, He got Ramirez on a fly ball to the outfield and then 2 straight strikeouts. This pitch missed, and the count is 1-2. Ruiz awaits the pitch, and it's a breaking ball in the dirt. Esteuri Ruiz, right-handed batter, awaits the 2-2 pitch, and Cameron brings it home. And he swings and misses, so he got him with a nice slider, and Noah now has 3 consecutive strikeouts going back to the first inning. One out for Jared Serna. Serna made his big league debut last night. And in his only at bat, he grounded into a double play as a pinch hitter, so he'd love to do a little better than that in this game. He takes ball 1 from Noah Cameron. Right-handed hitter. He was tempted to swing, laid off the pitch for changeup, and it was up too high, and the count's 2-0. Noah looking for his 10th win of the year, swinging a foul ball, and Serna stays alive with the count now 2-1. One out, nobody on the pitch. It's outside. The changeup miss. The count is 3-1. Boy, it is hot. Noah Cameron wiping off his brow after every pitch. And a chopper to third. Lofton gets a nice big hop. And the throw on to Benny Pasquantino retires Jared Serna. Your 2 men out. And the number 9 hitter, the catcher Joe Mack. Joe with a dozen home runs. He's batting 234 with 39 runs batted in. He hits left-handed. Well, his first pitch, a fastball, and it looked like Mack was looking fastball, and he fouled it straight back. Strike 1. Mack was 1 out of 3 in the game last night. And he chops one toward Lofton, who charges in fast and from the pitcher's mound throws in time to get Mack. And a very different inning for Noah Cameron. So yes, the first out of the first inning after he had given up 2 has been a big factor. Into the bottom of inning number 2 we go, and the Royals are up 5-2.
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1: 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Well, the Royals batted around in the first. That means it's the top of the order, and that means Carter Jensen, who homered in the bottom of the first. That was his 6th leadoff home run of the season, which, by the way, is a record for catchers, home runs from the leadoff spot in 1 year. First pitch looked like a changeup, curveball that didn't do much, and it's high and outside, ball one to Carter. So 20 home runs, 63 RBIs, and 102 hits for Carter Jensen. Big swing, but he missed, and the count is even, 1-1. Jensen, a left-handed batter, takes the pitch from Perez, and it's high, and the count's 2-1. 20 home runs are the most by a rookie catcher in Royals history. Swing and a miss, and the count is now even at 2-2. MJ Melendez in 2022 hit 18 home runs as a catcher, rookie. Two balls, two strikes. Carter Jensen, and he hits a high drive to deep center. Back goes Marcy to the fence, and he makes the catch right under the 410-foot sign. When a guy hits the ball that well to the deep part of the ballpark, you have to take a little peek at the flags, and you see that they are barely moving. So he was getting no help from the wind at all, and Marcy went straight back dead center field to bring in Carter's long drive. So Perez still isn't fooling anybody, and now Bobby Witt. He takes fastball outside. One ball, no strikes. Witt fooled by an off-speed pitch, swing and a miss. And 1-1. There's a pitch missing low and outside to Witt. Jensen has become the 13th rookie catcher in big league history to hit 20 or more home runs in a season. He's having quite a season. There's a pitch a little bit low and outside. And 3-1 to Witt. A right-hander Perez, next pitch to win is a fastball on the outside corner for a strike, and that evens the count. Perez, a year ago, became the second youngest player to debut in Marlins franchise history at 20 years, 27 days old. He's 7-10 coming into this game with a good ERA at 3.4, but he's having problems tonight, and there's ball four to Witt. So the Royals have one on, one out. There's Caglione, who scorched a double on the ground right past the first baseman Stowers, his first time up. Got Bobby Witt home. Now a fly ball on the right center field. Marcy and Ruiz pinch together, and the center fielder Marcy makes the catch. So Witt will be at first for Salvador Perez. Salvi homered his first time up. Came with Caglione on base. Witt has stolen 37. He takes his lead. Perez takes a look and now pitches. And the breaking ball to Salvi a little bit inside ball one. Stowers, the first baseman, is playing about two steps off the bag, basically in front of Witt. Probably a pretty good lead. And there he goes. And the pitch is high and inside. The throw to second is a bit high, and Witt has stolen base, number 38. We had the feeling that after Caglione was retired, that Witt was revving his motor. Miami is going to take a look and see if Witt on his head first slide made full Miami contact with the base. They teach the middle infielders, even the third baseman for that matter, on a stolen base attempt to keep the tag on the runner as long as you can. And of all the rules, of all the things that the instant replay and the challenge system gets my dander up is that play right there. I think unless a guy trying to steal a base ends up out in left center field, then if he beats the throw and gains the bag before the tag, that's a stolen base. He beat the throw, he stole the base. And you have to have good speed to steal a base, right? So you have to have a lot of momentum. So a lot of times your momentum is going to carry you past the base. And if they keep the tag on you, as they did right there, and that was a good job by Cerna, the second baseman, to keep the tag on Witt's leg. Then a stolen base would turn into an out. And I don't know, I hate that.
3: And I'll add to your point too, because I agree. He also made no effort to go to third.
1: Right.
3: I mean, he was done with the play. Now, if he starts to get up and take a jab step toward third, then you're out.
1: Sure.
3: Similar to a runner going up the first baseline and the throw gets by the first baseman. If he makes a move the second, that's one thing. But if he just goes up the line and he is satisfied with the base he's advanced, that's it.
1: Yeah.
3: I wish they would find a way to fix that, because I'm with you 100% on that one.
1: It's just so picky. I mean, yeah, he stole the base. He has earned the stolen base, period.
4: After view, a call on the field stands. The runner is safe.
1: Runner safe. I think they just should, if the throw beats, I don't care what happens, like I said, unless he ends up out in center field on the slide, then all the umpires should get together and say, yeah, if he earns the stolen base, we're going to call him safe and we don't care.
3: Right. And not to mention how difficult it is when you're as fast as Bobby Witt Jr. to stay on the bag.
1: Yeah. Momentum, speed. Next pitch is a strike on the outside corner. You ever see an airplane land and just come to immediate halt? Takes a while, doesn't it, to throttle down.
3: You and I could go out there and slide and stop at the bag because we're going to hit the ground and just stop.
1: Or John Jaha. Used to play for Milwaukee. Swing and a miss by Saldi. And the count now even at 2-2. John Jaha was a great big player for Milwaukee Brewers. And years ago, Fred White and I were doing a game on a muddy, muddy day in County Stadium, Milwaukee, and he tried to slide home. He went into a slide and then stuck. He plugged. It was out. 2-2, two out. Runner at second. 5-2 Royals. Breaking ball, low and outside in a full count. Eury Pérez, the Miami pitcher, has now thrown 51 pitches, and none of them have been any fun for him. Now he's going to flip one back to second base. Bit. I don't know. Royals with 5 runs on 5 hits, and Miami 2 runs on 2 hits. 3-2, two out. This will be the 52nd pitch. There goes the runner to third, and Salvi rolls it foul. I'm not trying to pick on the pitcher Perez, but Ryan, I'm going to say it. He doesn't look like a pitcher who's about to take charge of this game. He just, as I said, it looks like he's not having any fun at all. It's 95 degrees. Everybody's getting great swings off him. Now they're stealing his. There's a foul ball, a lot of play. I was going to say a part of the equipment, but I won't.
3: Well, he's coming off his worst start. Where he gave up 5 runs in 3 innings, so you wonder about confidence even before he threw his first pitch. And in that start, he walked 4 in 1 inning, and they all came around to score.
1: 3-2 on Perez. He takes a swing and fouls it back, and that was a good cut by Salvador Perez and the pitcher Perez. Witt's at second, 2 out. We are in the second. Miami got 2 in the first. The Royals got 5 in the first. And another 3-2 pitch. The Royals captain. Swung on and missed. So Perez, happy that that half inning is over. The Royals do not score. They leave 1, and at the end of 2, the Royals 5, Miami 2.
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1: Two innings in the book, and it's 5-2 Royals. Marlins got two in the first. Royals got five. And the Royals had two home runs in the first inning. Carter Jensen led off with a home run, and then after Witt singled and Caglione doubled, Salvador Perez homered. So the Royals answered there two with five, and now to the third we go, and here's Ryan.
3: All right, Denny, and it's the top of the order. And Hernandez swings, and it's a ground ball right to Junior, who will field, throw, and one away. And Cameron has retired seven straight. We are live from the IBEW Local 124 broadcast booth. And with one out, here's Otto Lopez, right-hand batter, takes a breaking ball for a strike. So Noah Cameron has pulled it back together. The Marlins took a 2-0 lead in the top of the first, three batters into the game, and that included Lopez driving in a run with a triple and then coming around to score. Curveball is low, one ball, one strike. But after the first three reached and two scored, Noah has retired seven straight with three strikeouts. The pitch, and Lopez hits a line drive to left, but it's right at Ray, who backpedals a couple of strides and makes the catch, and there are two down. So the Marlins got two in the top of the first. The Royals scored five in the bottom of the first. And now two away for Kyle Stowers, who drove in the second run in the first inning with a single to center field. Jensen sets up outside, and the pitch is down and away. Ball one to the left-hand hitting Kyle Stowers, who hit a home run last night. He had a walk-off home run against the Royals in Miami last year. Pitches down and away, 2-0. Marlins took two out of three from the Royals right out of the All-Star break last season, and they were red hot at the time. Here's the 2-0, and Stowers didn't mean to go around on a pitch up and in. 2-1. When the Royals faced the Marlins last year, they were in the middle of winning 16 out of 23 and had a remarkable turnaround, eventually getting back to 500. Stowers lines it up the left field line, foul, and into the side netting. Two balls, two strikes. Last year on June the 11th, the Marlins were 16 games under 500, and they got back to 500 on August the 3rd, and then finished the year four games below 500. Here's the 2-2. Stowers swings and pulls it foul on the first base side out in front of the dugout suite. No problems this year for the Marlins in June. They went 20-6, and they enter tonight one game over 500, so they have a very good chance of surpassing their win total from last year. Here's the 2-2, and Stowers half swing, no swing, and the Royals can't believe it. On a breaking ball down and away. But on appeal to third base umpire Charlie Ramos, he said no swing. And looking at the replay, that was a swing. That's a break for Stowers and the Marlins. And now the 3-2 from Noah is swung on and hit in the air. Left center field and deep. Isbell is back. He's at the wall and it's gone. So given an extra strike, Stowers makes the most of it and hits an opposite field home run to left center. And it's 5-3, Royals leading. Now that's too bad because the inning should be over and knowing the Royals should be back in the dugout. But Sowers put a good pitch on a slider that was actually away. It was in the strike zone, but it was away from the left-hand batter. And he went with it for a home run. And now up and away, ball one on Agustin Ramirez. So Sowers has driven in two of the Marlins' three runs. Ramirez is out in front of a changeup. One ball, one strike. Ramirez flied out to left field in the first inning. Here's Noah's 1-1 pitch, and Ramirez takes high with a fastball at 94. 2-1. Two out, nobody on. Here's the pitch. And Ramirez swings at another changeup and he missed. Two balls, two strikes. So will Noah go with three changeups in a row? Ramirez is way off the timing of that pitch. Here it comes. And it is a fastball for a called third strike. So it looked like Ramirez was expecting a change, but that is not what he got. The inning is over, but Sowers homers and now at the end of two and a half innings, the Royals lead is 5-3.
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3: Bottom of the third inning on a hot night in Kansas City, and the Royals lead the Marlins 5-3, but a lot has happened in two and a half innings. Marlins had a 2-0 lead, three batters into the game, and then the Royals scored five in the bottom of the first. Miami just got a run back with a home run by Sowers in the top of the third, and Vinny Pasquantino leads off against Eury Pérez. And the first pitch is low. Ball one on Vinny. Vinny popped out to the third baseman Sanoja in the first inning. That was Perez's first out in the inning, and it took five batters for him to get an out. Here's the 1-0 pitch. And Vinny pulls a curveball foul to the Royals dugout off the netting and right to first base coach Damon Hollins, who walks over to the dugout suite and underhands that ball in there for a souvenir. One ball, one strike. And Vinny hits a high fly ball left field deep, but Hernandez gets to the edge of the track and brings it down for out number one.
12: Third baseman number 12, Nick Lofton.
3: Nick Lofton walked in the five-run first inning and came around to score on Michael Massey's double. Lofton hit a long home run to left field last night. And the pitch is a check swing, and a slider is outside. One ball and no strikes. Royals 5, Marlins 3 with one out in the bottom of the third. Here's the pitch. And Lofton hits a line drive just foul off the third base line. And he got it past the third baseman Sanoja, but it was just about a foot to the left of the line behind third base. One ball, one strike. Perez has thrown 60 pitches in two innings and one batter. Lofton hits a fly ball slicing to the right field line. Ruiz is there and makes the catch in fair territory. And there are two down in the bottom of the third. The second baseman, number 19, Michael Massey. It's good to see Michael Massey back in there tonight, coming back from the injured list after suffering a concussion a week ago Tuesday in Toronto. So he was out for the minimum 7 days, and he doubled and drove in a run in his first at bat. And the first pitch from Perez is inside with a curveball. Massey doubled to right center field, driving in Lofton, and then Massey stole third base. Here's the 1-0 pitch. Swung on and fouled right into Mac's glove. 1-1. Base is empty, two down. Here's the 1-1 pitch to Massey. Swinging a ground ball foul to the Royals dugout. And it's 1-2. Massey hurt himself in the later part of the game last Tuesday in Toronto, making a really good defensive play. But in doing so, he fell backward and wasn't able to brace himself. Here's the pitch. And Massey, it's a line drive into center field for a hit. Boy, he looks like he didn't miss 1 minute on the injured list. Michael Massey is 2-for-2. So he has doubled to right center. He is singled to center. And here's John Rave with a runner at first base and two down, and the Royals leading 5-3 in the third. Rave struck out in his first at bat, and I don't know if you want to call that a big out, but the Royals had scored five and they still had a runner at third with less than two outs. So that is Perez's biggest out so far. And the pitch to Rave is taken outside. One ball and no strikes. So it would have been a greedy run, but I'll bet the Royals felt like they should have scored six in that first inning, not five. Here's the 1-0 pitch. Rave takes a low strike on a fastball, 1-1. Rave struck out on a slider down in his first at bat. Here's the 1-1. Swinging a ground ball, base hit right field. Massey goes to second and holds there. Ruiz already had the ball before Massey hit second base, so Michael stays put, and the Royals have two on with two out.
13: Center fielder number 28, Kyle Isbell.
3: So that's 9 base runners for the Royals in less than 3 full innings. They scored their first 4 in the first inning before making an out. And now with two outs and nobody on, they put two on for Kyle Isbell. 5-3 Royals in the bottom of the third. And Isbell hits a fly ball shallow left field. Hernandez is there, and he makes a one-hand grab, and that's that. And the Royals lead 2 in the bottom of the third inning. They lead the Marlins 5-3.
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3: 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One hop to Lofton, who is playing in, and he throws to Vinny in time to get Sanoa. One pitch and one away.
18: The center field.
3: Marcy. So Sanoa is 0-2. And after giving up two runs to the first three hitters tonight, Noah Cameron has retired 10 of the last 11. And here's center fielder Jacob Marcy, left-hand batter. Here's Noah's pitch. It is inside. Jensen tried to pull it into the strike zone. Here it comes. And right down the middle. 1-1 on Marcy, who had a good start to his big league career last year. He played 55 games and his OPS was over 840. Takes another fastball for a strike and it's 1-2. But he's experiencing somewhat of a sophomore slump this year. He is batting right now with a 650 OPS. As the league adjusts to him. And now it's his job to adjust to the league. Here's the 1-2 pitch. It is swung on and popped up into shallow left center field. And it's going to be Rave coming in from left to grab it. And there are two down in the top of the fourth.
19: Right fielder number 3, Esteuri Ruiz.
3: Esteuri Ruiz struck out in the second inning. He came up through the Royals organization. Right hand batter takes down an in, ball one. He was signed by the Royals in 2015. In 2017, he was traded to the Padres and bounced around. Swing and a miss on a fastball. One ball, one strike. 3 years ago, playing for Oakland, Ruiz stole 67 bases for the A's, and that was an American League rookie record. Swung on, high fly ball left field. Rave waits for it. He's got it. And the Marlins go down 1-2-3 in the fourth inning, and now Noah has retired 12 of the last 13. To the bottom of the fourth, the Royals lead Miami 5-3.
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3: 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The Royals lead 5-3 in the fourth, and he takes a strike, and it's 1-1. Carter led off the bottom of the first with a home run to right against Perez, and then he led off the second and lined out to the wall in center field. And now he swings and lines it to right again, and gone into the Royals bullpen. Carter Jensen hits his second home run of the night and his 21st of the season. And he is all over Perez. The Royals lead 6-3 in the bottom of the fourth. He got a hanging changeup. And he hit it so hard that even though the ball had top spin on it, it still sailed over the wall. And now Junior swings through a high fastball. No balls in one strike. And we will say sometimes that he hit it hard, but there was top spin, meaning the ball doesn't carry, and it oftentimes will stay in the ballpark with overspin. Junior hits a high fly ball into shallow left, and the shortstop Lopez goes out to get it and makes the catch. And he had no help from the left fielder Hernandez, who just completely lost it in the twilight. But anyway, Carter, as soon as he hit it, it was obvious that it had a chance to go out. And the next thing you would have noticed was the overspin. But it got over the wall before the overspin could take full effect. And that's Carter's second big league multi-home run game. Jack Caglione swings and fouls it back. Bobby Witt Jr., by the way, is 1-for-2 with a walk with that pop out to short. Here's the 0-1 to Caglione. Swing and a foul off the catcher Max Shingard. 0-2. Caglione doubled in a run and scored in the Royals' 5-run first inning, and then fly to center in the second. 6-3 Royals with one away in the bottom of the fourth. The pitch. Caglione swings and misses at a high fastball at 98. And that is strikeout number 3 for Perez.
24: The designated hitter number 13, Salvador Perez.
3: And now Salvador Perez, who homered off of Eury Perez in the first inning, giving the Royals a 4-0 lead in the first before they made an out. And Salvi hits a high foul off the first, and that's back into the crowd. Salvi has also struck out tonight. He is 1-for-2. That was Salvi's 18th home run. The Royals have hit 3 home runs tonight against Perez in 4 innings. Here's the one strike pitch to Salvi. Swing and a high fly ball center field, medium deep. Marcy didn't see it for a moment. He went farther back than he needed to, and then he hit the brakes and came sprinting in and makes the play. But the Royals hit their 3rd home run. It's Carter Jensen's 2nd. And at the end of 4, the Royals lead the Marlins 6-3.
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3: 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I don't know how to segue from that back to Denny, but here's Denny.
6: Who is not Italian.
3: No, nor am I.
6: Jared Cerna takes a strike from Noah Cameron. And the next pitch is just off the plate. Didn't miss by much. And the count is 1-1. The flags are a little more active at the moment than they have been since first pitch. There's a delivery that misses away. And 2-1. The breeze now is out of the south. I don't know that's going to do a whole lot of good. It was 95 degrees at first pitch. But I'm sure any breeze is welcome. Now the pitch and a swing and a foul tip. And 2-2. Noah Cameron entered the game with a record of 9-8. Throws a breaking ball in the dirt. Noah Cameron's last 7 appearances, if you go back to July the 24th, going into this game, first the 3-2 pitch and it's fouled off. Last 7 appearances, Noah Cameron had given up just 7 runs over 49 innings, an ERA of 1.29 with 39 strikeouts. So that's how well he has done lately, and he's been in command. Here's a pitch, and it's just a little bit inside, 4. So he hit a batter to start the game. That was Hernandez, who scored on a triple. But that is the first base on balls surrendered by the Royals lefty. That brings up the number nine hitter, the catcher Joe Mack. Joe grounded to third his first time up. Lefty against lefty, and a swing and a foul tip, strike one. Four strikeouts so far for Cameron, who swings one over to first to drive Serna back to the base. Royals with six runs on eight hits. Miami three runs on just three. Fastball is inside. And one ball, one strike. Noah set and pitches, and it's down low, and it's two balls, one strike. Tonight is Noah Cameron's 50th career start. He becomes the 19th left-handed pitcher in Royals history to reach that mark. Royals have had some very good lefties through the years. Line shot into right field, a solid hit for Joe Mack. And Serna will stop at second. So Mack got a pitch to pull and hit hard, and he did both. So the 8 and 9 hitters have set the table for the top of their batting order. And now we'll see about Hernandez, who drew that walk to start the game and scored on the triple by Lopez. Oh, a walk and a single, and now Noah's going to have to look for a ground ball here. Hernandez hits right-handed. Change up and a high pop foul coming back and out of play. I think we're right at that point in a game where the sky isn't dark yet, but it sure isn't light. And this is that twilight period of 10 to 12 minutes where fly balls and pop-ups can really be a problem because it's easy to lose the baseball. No balls and a strike on Hernandez. Noah looks back at second, brings it home, and the fastball is low. And one ball, one strike. Lopez taking it all in from the on-deck circle. 1-1 is the count on Hernandez. And he becomes a key hitter for Cameron in this inning. Strike outside corner. One ball, two strikes on Miami's left fielder. Infield. Double play depth. And a drive out into left center field. That is in the alley. And it's going to drop right on the warning track and then bounce up over. It's going to be a ground rule double. So a walk, a single, and now a double. And it's a 6-4 game. Brian Sweeney is going to go out and have a chat with Noah Cameron. So the runner at first will be at third base on the ground rule double. So the Marlins will have the tying runs on base.
3: Now's a break for the Royals.
6: Yes.
3: The second run scores if that doesn't bounce over and hit the railing behind the padded wall in left center.
6: So Noah now will look for a key out. He found one in the first inning after the hit batter, the triple and the single. He was off to a very rocky start. By the way, Quash is throwing in the Royals bullpen. But the number four hitter, Ramirez, hit a fly ball to left. And that out seemed to really help Noah Cameron. Seemed like it allowed him to get his feet underneath him. And then he recorded strikeouts of Sanoa and Marcy, and he was on his way. And the Royals backed him up with five in the bottom of the first inning. Now a breaking ball is in the dirt. Lopez with that RBI triple in the first. He hit the ball hard. His second time up, he lined out to left field. Runner second and third, infield back. And Cameron throws a strike, and the count is now even at one ball, one strike. Inning number five. Royals and Marlins going at it offensively. There's a swing and a miss. Pitch was down, and Jensen, a very good defensive play, keeping that pitch from going to the backstop. It's always the way, isn't it? The catcher makes a very good play, and the crowd hardly murmurs. Somebody else in the outfielder, infielder, makes a diving stop. There's a swing and a miss, pitch in the dirt, so Jensen will throw to first to record the out. Meanwhile, runners stay put at second and third. Let's pause right here for station identification. This is the Royals Baseball Network.
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6: Noah Cameron with his fifth strikeout. We'll see if that's as key an out as getting the out that we mentioned in the first inning. Now the left-hander hitting Stowers at the plate, and he takes ball one. Stowers, lefty on lefty tonight, has singled in a run and homered. Runner second and third, infield is still back. Now ball two, two balls and no strikes. Stowers' home run giving him 18, and now he swings and fouls it off. Gonna count two balls, one strike. Signal given, target set, and now timeout. We remind you that tonight's game bringing the action live from the IBEW Local 124 broadcast booth. Runner second and third, one out. 6-4 Royals, fifth inning. Lefty against lefty, swinging a foul ball. So Stowers chopped one right at his feet. Count is two balls and two strikes. Stowers digs in. Cameron comes set and pitches. Misses low and outside, and now a full count. And now a big pitch. So with Quas throwing in the bullpen, now Cameron has a 3-2 pitch with two on and one out. Here it is. Strike call, inside corner. He got a fastball on the inside edge, and Stowers couldn't pull the trigger. He's going to challenge the call, Stowers is. And that pitch is on the inside corner. You talk about a perfect pitch in a great spot. So there you go. Back to back, Cameron getting Lopez to swing and miss, and now getting Stowers to swing and miss. And runners are still at second and third. Now it's Ramirez, and he swings and misses, strike one. So first pitch curveball to Ramirez, who has flied out to left and been called out on strikes.
3: if Ramirez swings again, just the swing and the follow through, who does he remind you of?
6: In comes the pitch, and it's a little bit high and outside. And the count is even, one ball, one strike.
3: Maybe even the setup at the plate and how he addresses the ball.
6: 1-1 with runners second and third, two out. That pitch breaking low and inside. And the count, two balls, one strike. Two one is in on the hands

0: Two balls, two strikes, two out, two on. Big pitch. Cameron brings it home. Swing and a miss. He got him with a fastball up. So Noah reached back to get 95 out of that fastball. And Ramirez goes down swinging. So a walk, a single, a double, and then three straight strikeouts. Shades of inning number one when he bailed out that inning. The Royals, as they come to bat at the bottom of the fifth, are hanging on to a 6-4 lead.
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0: Six to four. The Royals are in front. Noah Cameron working around a walk, a single, and a double. And you said it at the time, Ryan, the double, which was a ground rule double, which bounced over the fence in left center field, was really a break for the Royals because the runner who was on first would have scored quite easily, but he had to go back to third because of the ground rule double. So here we go in the bottom of the fifth, and Benny Pasquantino goes after the first pitch and fouls it off. Strike one. Benny has popped out to third and flied out to deep left.
6: And truthfully, I was thinking that it was a break for the Royals for now because they still had runners at second and third and nobody out. Percentages were pretty high that run was going to score eventually.
0: Mm-hmm. Benny launches one very high and down the left field line and drifting off into the seats and out of play. And strike two, and now a lefty, Cade Gibson, begins to throw in the Miami pen. No balls, two strikes. Lofton to follow. Then he takes the pitch down, and it's one ball, two strikes. Right-hander ready and deals, and Benny looks for the pitch low and inside, and it's two balls, two strikes.
7: The catcher is challenging the ball call.
0: They're challenging that call by home plate umpire Nestor Seha.
7: And it's the pitch ball. Is a ball. The count's two and two.
0: Two balls,
7: Miami
0: two strikes
7: is out of challenges.
0: On Pasquantino. No more challenges for the Miamis. Nobody on, nobody out, bottom of the fifth. Royals by two. And ball three from 0-2 to 3-2. Target set, pitch made. And a high towering pop-up. This one near foul ground, the left field side, and it stays fair and is caught by the third baseman, Sano, and he's on the left. So Benny is 0-3, and up comes Lofton, who has walked and scored. Last time up, he flat out to right.

0: First pitch to Nick Lofton is off the plate, and it's one ball, no strikes. One no pitch is a strike. Guess whose birthday it is today? Old Rex. Not that old. Broken bat, little looper over the first baseman, and that's a hit for Nick Lofton. Broken bat. End result is a soft single to right field. And Lofton having a good laugh about that swing and ruining his bat. I hope it wasn't his favorite bat. But one on, one out for Michael Massey.
1: It's Hud's birthday, and it would have been Mr. Glass's 91st birthday today.
0: How about that? There goes the runner. Lofton, the pitch is outside. The throw to second. Stolen base. The ball not caught cleanly by Lopez. So Lofton's broken bat single. And now he's at second base.
1: Just to finish the thought from the last half inning, and I don't know if I've convinced you and Eric during the commercial break, but I was comparing, and this is the disclaimer and the qualifier, just the swing path and the follow through of Ramirez, Augustin Ramirez.
0: 1-0 pitch to Massey is off target, ball two.
1: It reminded me of Albert Pujols.
0: Mm-hmm.
1: Had that long, exaggerated, stylish, one-handed follow-through.
0: Yeah. You don't have to look too long to find some pictures of the end result of that swing. Runner at second, one out. I told you that Hal McCray, a lot of people forget that Hal McCray was the hitting instructor for the Cardinals for maybe 3 years. And he and I were talking in St. Louis. We were talking about different hitters, and he said Albert Pujols has the best balance of any hitter that I have ever seen or played against in the big leagues.
1: And he had him his first, those years were his first years in the big leagues, right?
0: Yes. There's a shot into center field. Fight back is Marcy to make the catch on Michael Massey's well hit drive. So there are two men out. And if you thought baseball was a fair game, well, consider this. Nick Lofton broke his bat, didn't have a great swing, and he blooped one into right field. Then Massey crunched one into center field, and he's out. Nobody has ever said this game is fair, have they? Because it isn't. John Rave at the plate, runner at second, two out, 6-4 Royals, and strike one. Michael Massey right now has to really like the way he's swinging. His approach at the plate, the way he's factoring the pitches. There's an off-speed pitch to the left-hander hitting John Rave that misses away. Rave has singled and struck out. Right-hander Perez checking second base and now brings it in, and the breaking ball missed.
1: You know, speaking of balance, Denny, and really good hitters, at the end of Joe Mauer's career, I had a chance to talk to him, and I said, what hasn't changed for you from high school through your big league career? And he said, good balance and getting a good pitch to hit.
0: Yeah. Massey was tempted, didn't swing. The pitch missed the zone, and now it's 3-1. You know, I think that's one of the things that Massey has accomplished in the last year or two. He's now identifying the pitches that he can hit, and in the pitches that he can't hit, he lets them go. Three balls and a strike. Next one to John Rave. Big swing, but no contact, and a full count of 3-2.
1: That's something you don't often hear about a good swing. You know, it's extension, good hands, quick hands, front shoulder in, but if you don't have balance, yeah, a lot of those other things will not work.
0: Correct. Rave skies one high in the air, foul, and into the seats over on the third base side. Still 3-2 on John Rave. Sometimes it takes a young hitter a while, especially on this level, to figure out the pitches that he should just stay away from. He's not going to be able to hit those pitches, so leave them alone. Now, when you get two strikes, you have to change your approach a little bit, obviously, but let the pitches go that you can't hit and attack the ones that you can. Once you identify those, you're on your way, hopefully. Pretty good swing, Ray, fouled it straight back, and it's still 3-2.
1: And that leads to what I believe one of the keys for really good hitters in the major leagues. They know what their pitch is, and they don't miss it.
0: Mm-hmm.
1: And the mediocre major league player may not be fully aware of what their best pitch is, but they'll have really good swings every now and then, but they foul it away.
0: Yep.
1: And we say, oh, man, he just missed it. And then 4 months later, you realize, man, we've been saying that about him all year. But the good ones, you rarely say, oh, he just missed that pitch.
0: Yep. And make the most of it. 3-2 pitch. And Rave hits another high towering foul ball. And this one will find the seats on the first base side. And the count is still 3-2. And Rave getting Perez a pretty good battle here in the bottom of the fifth inning.
1: Pretty remarkable he's still in there, by the way.
0: It is. I was thinking the same thing.
1: I mean, he's one out away, he's one strike away from going five innings, and that looked like it was in jeopardy in the bottom of the first inning.
0: And that was pitch number 100, by the way. Rave will see another 3-2. And after a look at second, here it comes. And a high pop foul back into the upper deck. So John Rave is battling, trying to get the runner home from second. That's Lofton, who broke his bat, singled to right, and stole second base. 6-4 Royals, fifth inning. Middle game of the series. And another 3-2 pitch to John Rave. And it's inside, ball four. So Rave declares himself the winner of that battle. And the Marlins have declared that that is the last pitch that they will allow to Perez to throw in this game. I'm with you, Ryan. I was surprised that the young guy was out there that long. That was not an easy game for him at all. Whether or not he learned something, that's up to him. So the pitching change being made by the Marlins, and we'll be right back.
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0: 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Royals have runners first and second. There are two out here in the bottom of the fifth. The Royals are leading Miami 6-4. And it's a lefty-lefty matchup with Isbell at the plate. And Gibson's first pitch is a breaking ball for a strike. Caden Michael Gibson from Ruston, Louisiana. The ball's in a strike. Izzy is 0-2. Fly balls to the outfield. One to right, one to left. And he squirts one foul off the end of the bat up along the third baseline for strike two. Kate Gibson played in college at Louisiana Tech. Left-hander looks back at second. Lofton and Rave are on base, and a breaking ball. Did he swing? He did not. He started, but Kyle was able to check his swing in time. Talking about the name Cade Gibson, Ryan said it sounds like a name out of a Western movie, which it was. And strike three called. So he came swaggering out of the bullpen, and he used the breaking ball to strike out Kyle Isbell and strand runners, two of them, Lofton and Rave, on base. So we're through five. It is 6-4 Royals.
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1: Gone to the bullpen, Jose Quas will pitch the top of the sixth. So Noah Cameron, by his standards, gave up a lot of runs tonight. Coming into tonight, Noah had given up a total of 7 runs in his last 7 appearances. But he gave up 4 runs over 5 innings tonight. Quas pitches inside, ball one on Javier Sanoa. But inside of Noah Cameron's 4 runs, 5 hits over 5 innings was some huge outs. One ball, one strike on Sanoa, who is struck out and grounded out to third. When Noah needed to buckle down tonight, he did, and then some. Here's Quas, 1-1 pitch to Sanoa, and it's outside. And the count is 2-1. You go back to the first inning, and the Marlins scored 2 runs, 3 batters into the game. 3 batters, 2 runs, just like that. And Noah then retired the next 3. Way inside, and the count is 3-1 on Sanoa. And Noah after that, went on to retire 12 of 13. But left his best work for his last inning in the fifth. 3-1 pitch is blooped into right center field. Here comes Isbell, and it's going to drop and bounce behind him, but he recovers quickly and gets it to the infield and holds Sanoa to a leadoff single.
11: Center fielder number 87, Jacob Marshall.
1: In the top of the fifth inning, with the Royals leading 6-3, Noah gave up a leadoff walk, a single, and then a double that bounced over the wall. So the Marlins had a run, and they had runners at second and third and nobody out. And Noah struck out the next three to maintain a two-run lead. The pitch is in for a strike, and 0-1 on Jacob Marcy. So again, not a great line for Noah Cameron tonight, but there was some great pitching in his five innings tonight. Here's the 0-1 inside, and the count is 1-1 on Jacob Marcy, who is 0-2. Marcy is struck out and flied out to left. And now he takes a little bit outside, and the count is 2-1. And
12: the catcher is challenging the ball call.
1: Carter will challenge. The Royals have both of their challenges remaining. The Marlins have zero. And Carter was right.
12: The count is 1-2.
1: Pitcher
12: Kansas
1: just
12: City has two challenges remaining.
1: Barely on the outside edge of the strike zone. And the count is 1-2 instead of 2-1. So Noah takes his lead off of first base, hands on his knees. The pitch, check swing, no swing. I tell you what, it takes a lot tonight to get a swing called on a check swing from third base umpire Charlie Ramos. He has been very hitter friendly tonight for both sides. 2-2 pitch is upstairs, and the count is 3-2. Noah Cameron thought, we all thought, that he had struck out Stowers in the third inning, but on a check swing, it was ruled no swing, and instead of a strikeout, on the next pitch, he hit a home run. Royals 6, Marlins 4, top of the sixth inning. So Noah's at first with nobody out. And it's 3-2 on Jacob Marcy. Kwas comes to the belt. Waits and throws to first, and Sanoa goes back in standing. So the Royals might be thinking that Sanoa is going to take off. The Marlins do not have a stolen base yet in this series. They have the second most in the major leagues. Not running, and a fastball is high, and the Marlins have two on with nobody out. And now Griffin Conine is going to pinch hit for Ruiz. Ruiz finishes the night 0-2. Conine started last night at first base and was 0-3 with a walk, and we were talking about his dad, Jeff Conine, who came up through the Royals organization as a 58th round pick. And not only did he make it to the big leagues after being drafted that low, he had a 17-year major league career. He's with the Royals two different times. He was with the Marlins two different times, including both of their world championships. Conine swings, and a foul tip goes into Carter's glove, and it's 0-1. Royals 6, Marlins 4. We're in the top of the sixth inning. And the pitch is outside, and the count is 1-1. And watching our Royals TV feed, Jeff Conine is in the ballpark. Two on, nobody out. And the 1-1 pitch to Conine is swung on and missed on a high fastball. 1-2. Quas pitch is outside. He tried to get him with a backdoor breaking ball, but it never crossed the plate. They're showing Jeff Conine again, and he is sweating out this at bat watching his son. The pitch is high, and the count is 3-2. And you hear that all the time from former major leaguers whose kids make it to the big leagues, that it's much more nerve-wracking to watch them than it was for them to be in the box. Conine swings and lines it past Vinny at first base and into right field. Coming around third is Sanoha. The throw goes all the way to the plate. And with the throw coming in, Marcy goes first to third. The Marlins make it 6-5 on the base hit by Conine. And they have runners at first and third and nobody out. So Caglione thought he had a shot to throw out Sanoha. He did not, but on the throw home, Marcy went first to third. So the tying run is at third base. There is still nobody out. And the batter is Jared Cerna. Right-hand batter takes a strike. Cerna walked, leading off the fifth inning, and scored on the Hernandez double. Here's the pitch, and Cerna fouls it away into the upper deck off of first. No balls, two strikes. 5'7", 174-pound Jared Cerna from Mexico. He made his big league debut last night. Here's the 0-2 pitch from Quas, and it is upstairs and under the chin. And it's 1-2. And last night, Cerna, in his first big league at bat, saw one pitch and grounded into a double play. And he bats now with runners at first and third and nobody out. And the 1-2 pitch from Quas is a little bit high. 2-2. Marlins have two of their four infielders in there tonight, listed at 5'7". Here's the 2-2. Swing and a fly ball right center field. Over comes Isbell into a dive, and he's got it. A run will score to tie the game at 6. Cerna gets his first big league RBI, but Kyle Isbell just made a big play in right center field for the first out. So the Marlins come back after the Royals at one point had a 5-2 lead and then eventually a 6-3 lead. And here comes Matt Quatrero with left-hand hitting Joe Mack coming up. And it's going to be left-hander Connor Thomas on to pitch. So the Marlins have two. They have a runner at first with one out. And the Royals make a pitching change in the sixth inning and a 6-6 tie.
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1: 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Connor Thomas is the call to the bullpen, and he inherits a runner at first base with one out. The Marlins have tied the game at six. And his pitch to Joe Mack is in for a strike. We are live from the IBEW Local 124 broadcast booth at Kauffman Stadium. Left on left, Thomas to Mack. And it's outside. One ball, one strike. Isn't that the name of the basketball arena at UNLV? The Thomas Mack Center? Am I making that up?
0: I think you're on with Mack. I don't know about the first name.
1: Check swing, and a swing is called by third base umpire Charlie Ramos. One ball, two strikes on Joe Mack, who is one for two.
0: Thompson Mack, maybe?
1: Maybe the Thomas and Mack. Eric's on it. Thomas and Mack, center in Vegas. So here's Thomas and Mack matching up, and the pitch is down and away. Two balls, two strikes. And it's as hot as Las Vegas here tonight. Royals 6, Marlins 6. The Marlins have erased a three-run deficit. Here's the 2-2 pitch to Mack. Swing and a miss, and he got him with a slider away. Two down. And now Hernandez, who was hit by a pitch leading off the game against Noah Cameron and came around to score. He is grounded to short, and he has doubled in a run. Right-hand batter takes low, and it gets away from Jensen. And Conine will move up to second base on what will likely be a pass ball.
12: The catcher is challenging the ball call.
1: Carter thinks it might have been a strike. And he is right.
12: The pitch is a strike. Kansas City has two challenges remaining.
1: So I don't know if Carter got crossed up and got a pitch he wasn't expecting, or the ball just simply didn't stick in the glove, but it rolls away for a pass ball on what was a strike. It was a slider. Carter thought he had it, and he framed it for the home plate umpire, but the ball was not in his glove. Here's the 0-1. And it's up and away. One ball, one strike. When Hernandez doubled in the fifth inning, it bounced over the wall, and only one run was allowed to score. But had it stayed in play, he would have driven in two. Here's the 1-1. And it's outside. Two balls, one strike. And we were just talking about what Noah Cameron did in the top of the fifth inning. After that double, Marlins had runners at second and third and nobody out. And Noah struck out three in a row. Here's the pitch, and it's high, 3-1. So at least right now, that run that had to return to third base because of the double, the rule book double, is the difference between the Marlins tying the game and leading the game. High fly ball center field. Back goes Isbell on the run, turning, and it's off the top of the wall. It hit the 410 mark and stays in play. Hernandez will jog in with his second RBI double. And the Marlins, for the first time since the top of the first, lead. They lead 7-6. So again, the wall is beneficial to the Royals. This time, hitting the top of the wall and not going over the wall for a two-run home run. And now here's Otto Lopez, and he takes a strike. That run, that third run, is charged to Kwas. So Kwas gives up three runs in just one-third of an inning. Lopez takes down and away, one ball, one strike, and that'll go down as a blown save for the Royals bullpen and eliminates the chance for Noah Cameron to win it. 1-1 on Lopez with a runner at second, and he takes outside, two balls and one strike. Otto Lopez had an RBI triple and a run scored in the first inning. He is 1-for-3. That base hit was his 166th of the year, tying him for the major league lead with Luis Arraez. There's a ground ball right side. Massey runs it down, running along the edge of the outfield grass, and throws to Vinny to end the inning. But the Marlins get three, and they take the lead. And at the end of 5.5, it's Miami 7 and the Royals 6.
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1: 7-6 Miami with a lot of game to be played. We're in the bottom of the sixth inning. It feels like it should be the bottom of the eighth inning. And the Royals will send up the top of the order, Carter Jensen, Bobby Witt Jr., and Jack Caglione, against a new Marlins pitcher, a right-hander, Josh Eknes, E-K-N-E-S-S. In relief of Cade Gibson, who faced one batter in the fifth and has a chance to win this game. Here's the pitch to Carter, and he takes outside, ball one. And Carter's the right man up in our Sonic Slam inning. He has homered twice tonight. Our contestant is Greg Stevenson from Independence. Here's the 1-0 pitch to Carter, and it's outside again, 2-0. If the Royals hit a home run in this inning, Greg wins $500. If the Royals hit a grand slam out of the park, Greg wins $25,000 from Sonic and the Royals. Here's the 2-0 to Carter. And it's outside, three balls and no strikes. Carter has been a true leadoff hitter tonight. All four of his at-bats, including this one, have been leading off. And he has two home runs and a line out to deep center. The pitch is a breaking ball in for a strike. So Eknes showing some respect to Carter Jensen, going with a 3-0 breaking ball. Now the 3-1 pitch. Carter takes high, and he's on with a leadoff walk.
21: Shortstop for 7, Bobby Witt Jr.
1: Here's Bobby Witt Jr., who singled and scored in the first inning. He walked and stole his 38th base in the second and popped to short in the fourth. Seven-six Miami in the bottom of the sixth. Here's the pitch, and a slider's in there. Eknis will come set and then just wait, keeping an eye on the clock and trying to make the hitter wait and lose his rhythm and timing. Here's the 0-1, and Junior takes upstairs, and the count is 1-1. Eknis is new to the league. He made his big league debut in early May. He's a product of the Marlins farm system, drafted in 2023. The pitch, and Junior swings and foul tips on a high fastball at 98. One ball and two strikes on Josh Eknis, E-K-N-E-S-S. Here's the 1-2, and Junior swings and hits it high in the air to left field. Back goes Hernandez at the wall, and he's got it. And Carter, who had gone all the way to second base, has to sprint back to first. And that is the second time in two nights that Bobby Witt Jr. has flied out to the wall in left field. So one on, one out, and now Jack Caglione, who is 1-for-3 with an RBI double and a run scored. 7-6 Miami in the bottom of the sixth. And now a pitch bounces away from the catcher Mack and rolls behind him and allows Carter Jensen to move up. And that'll be a pass ball. So Carter Jensen was hit with a pass ball in the last half inning on a pitch that was a strike. This pitch was high, and it's a pass ball on Mack. And now the Royals have the tying run in scoring position for Caglione. Here's the 1-0 pitch. Caglione takes down and in. Two balls and no strikes. Caglione was just named the Royals Player of the Month of August. Swinging a ground ball foul by Salvi in the on deck area. Two balls and one strike. The Royals Pitcher of the Month of August pitched tonight, Noah Cameron. And he will finish with a five inning no decision. Here's the 2-1 pitch to Caglione. It is low. And the catcher Mack is trying to frame, and he's been doing so the last two innings, but the Marlins have lost both of their ABS challenges. Three balls, one strike on Caglione, and the pitch is swung on and fouled back just below us. 3-2, and a nice catch was made. And sitting at the high top tables at the Diamond Club right below us. Three balls, two strikes on Caglione with a runner at second. The pitch, check swing foul, and that'll go over to the Marlins dugout. Griffin Conine, by the way, who pinch hit in the top of the sixth inning, remains in the game in right field. Comes pitch number 7 in this at bat for Caglione. The 3-2 is a fastball over the inside edge, and Caglione knew it. He immediately just turns and heads to the dugout, and they are two down.
2: Salvador Perez.
1: So it's Salvi with a runner at second, two down. Salvi hit a 2-run home run in the Royals' 5-run first inning. He is 1-for-3. 7-6 Miami with two down in the bottom of the sixth. And the pitch to Salvi is fouled away. The Marlins scored two in the first inning before they made an out. The Royals scored four of their five runs in the bottom of the first inning before making an out. Here's the one strike pitch. Salvi takes way outside. One ball, one strike. The Royals had a three-run lead at the end of one. They had a three-run lead going into the fifth, and the Marlins scored one, and then Miami scored three in the top of the sixth to take the lead. Here's the 1-1. Salvi takes a little bit wide. Two balls and one strike. Jensen walks off his lead at second base. Eknis looks down that way and pitches to Salvi low and outside. Three balls, one strike. Three and one on Salvador Perez with a runner at second, two down. And the pitch is way outside into the screen. Ball four to Salvi. And Jensen will move up to third.
2: First baseman number nine, Vinny Pasquantino.
1: And before Vinny digs in, timeout is called, and pitching coach Daniel Moscos is going to go out and chat with Josh Eknis, who's had some control issues this year. He hasn't pitched a whole lot. This is his 20th inning, but he has walked 10. He made his big league debut in early May. His first big league strikeout was against Pete Alonso, so he'll remember that forever. He has collected his first big league save, and he has his first big league win in the first 3 months of his career, and he's also been on the injured list with a calf injury. Daniel Moscos heads back to the third base dugout. The defense returns to its positions, and here's Vinny, 0-for-3, and he's been frustrated with his swing so far, but he can make up for that right here. 7-6 Marlins, two outs, bottom of the sixth. Royals have runners at first and third. And the pitch from Eknis is swung on and lined to right, sinking and caught on a dive by Conine. So Griffin Conine, who entered the game as a pinch hitter last half inning and scored the go-ahead run, just saved the tying run with a diving play in right field to bail out Eknis and the Marlins. So the Royals strand two, and at the end of six, Miami still leads 7-6.
4: 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Don't be. The Dent Popper's been on the leading edge of vehicle preservation for years. 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
1: getting ready to bat in the top of the seventh inning against Craig Kimbrell. For being our Sonic Slam contestant, Greg Stevenson from Independence will receive two tickets to a future Royals home game and a $10 reloadable My Sonic card. Craig Kimbrell comes on for the seventh time since joining the Royals, and he's done a nice job, really nice job. He's given up one hit in six and a third innings. And he pitches inside to left-hand hitting Kyle Stowers and gets him to jump backward out of the box. Stowers is 2-for-3 with an RBI single and a solo home run. The pitch swung on and hit high in the air to right field. Caglione is there waiting, and he's got it. One away in the top of the seventh. Let's pause for station identification on the Royals Baseball Network.
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1: Ryan Lefevre, Denny Matthews, and Eric Guthrie in the IBEW Local 124 broadcast booth. As Craig Kimbrell throws a strike to Augustine Ramirez, who is 0-for-3. Marlins 7, Royals 6, with one out in the seventh. Here's the pitch, and Ramirez grounds it foul. I was trying to get Denny and Eric to imagine Augustine Ramirez swing and follow through and compare just that and only that to Albert Pujols. The pitch, and he takes a called third strike. So if you wanted to make a comparison in that at bat, you had one swing to look at as he goes down looking. And he is 0-for-4, and that's his third straight strikeout. And Kimbrell continues to just roll along since joining the Royals, and we can update his numbers now. He has now pitched 7 innings for the Royals and given up one hit. And now ground ball through his legs and a wicked hop to Massey, who throws a 7 hopper to first. And Javier Sanoa is going to be safe with an infield single. Wow. First of all, Sanoa hit it right through Kimbrell's legs, and Michael Massey was right there. He was lined up perfectly, but anytime the ball hits the mound, it's going to increase the overspin. It might have hit second base on its way down. It's close to second base. And Michael Massey used his glove with a dual purpose to catch the ball and save his lips. And at that point, he was falling backward and just had nothing behind the throw. Here's the pitch, and it's in for a strike on Jacob Marcy. And it was a play like that in Toronto where Massey was off balance and he threw to first, and in doing so he lost the ability to reach back with his arms as he was falling backward and hit his head on the turf in Toronto. Throw to first, and Sanoa is back in time.
0: On that play right there we just saw, I wonder how much of a look Massey had at that ball once it went through the legs of Kimbrell. He was probably screened by Kimbrell.
1: Here's the one strike pitch, and it's high, 1-1. And maybe when he was trying to find the ball, if you want to take it a step further, Kimbrell standing right there. Massey's backdrop was Kimbrell's white jersey.
0: Yeah, that's another thing. And that ball was on him quick, yeah, too. So all those factors combined made it an almost impossible play.
1: Ground ball to Kimbrell. He'll run to first and underhand to Vinny. And he has another scoreless inning as a Royal. One hit, one left. Stretch time at Kauffman Stadium. We go to the bottom of the seventh. The Royals are down 7-6.
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2: 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Inside to Nick Lofton and all the way back to the signage board behind home plate. Ball one from Josh Eknis to Nick Lofton, leading off the bottom of the seventh with the Royals down 7-6. Here's the 1-0, and it's inside 2-0. I'm thinking about my time on the lake from yesteryear, and I said Taiga Wake Boards, which it says right there on the script. Inside, and Eknis is all over the place. Three balls and no strikes.
3: Well done, Ernie Harwell.
2: Wake Boards and Wake Boats. You need a wake boat to wake board. Here's the 3-0 pitch. And way inside, ball four. Eat your heart out, Eric Guthrie. So that is not what Eknis and the Marlins wanted with a one-run lead in the bottom of the seventh. A four-pitch walk, and here comes his manager, Clayton McCullough, who, with left-hand batters coming up, left Eknis in there for the sole purpose of pitching to Nick Lofton. And he put him on with four straight out of the strike zone. So the Marlins will make a pitching change. Tying run is on in the bottom of the seventh inning. The Marlins lead 7-6.
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6: 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Memories are made on the field, in the stands, and throughout the region. It's been a tradition for generations, connecting us to our past, our future, and to one another. It's the kind of connection Commerce Bank believes in, and why we're proud to be the official banking services provider of the Kansas City Royals.
2: Jack Ralston, a right-hander, is the new Marlins pitcher. And he comes in the bottom of the seventh inning after a

0: concussion and out for a week. Massey has an RBI double, a steal of third, a single to center, and a line out to center. Here's the 0-2. Swing and a foul off of third and back deep in the lower level. And another 0-2 to Massey. Instead, a throw to first. The gentleman to my right, in his 58 years broadcasting the Royals, has said 12,000 times, leadoff walk, late innings, close game, recipe for disaster. The pitch. Swing and a high fly ball into deep right field. Back goes Conine at the wall, and he makes the catch, leaping up into the wall. And he has made two potentially game-saving catches against the last three hitters. He made a diving play for the final out of the bottom of the sixth inning on a line out by Vinny Pasquantino with a runner at third. And I don't think he robbed a home run here, but he sure came close. That ball hits the top of the wall if Conine does not make the catch. And after all that, there's a runner at first with one out.
1: They had a great shot of his dad, Jeff, in the stands, and he had a look on his face like, that's my son? I didn't know he was that good defensively.
0: And now a strike on a slider to John Rave.
1: How about this? An incredulous look.
0: I think that describes it perfectly. Ground ball to second, bobbled out at second, one throw to first, not in time. So a little bobble by Serna, making his first big league start at second base, eliminates the chance for a double play. And that was a perfect double play ground ball, hit sharply right to him. But it looking at the replay now, it really didn't come up on him much at all. He just had his glove too low, and it hit the heel of his glove instead of going cleanly into the webbing.
1: Remember, Ryan, it's not the double plays you make, it's the double plays you don't make that really come back to bite you. I've said that a lot too.
0: Low and in, ball one to Kyle Isbell. Well, as you say that, I'm thinking to myself, well, we're 0 for 1 on the leadoff walk in the late innings of a close game. So let's now try the double plays you don't turn. Here's the 1-0. Swing and a ground ball to second. Another chance for Serna. He gets a nice big hop and throws to first to end the inning. But Griffin Conine makes another potentially game-saving play in right field, and the Royals are scoreless in the bottom of the seventh. On to the eighth. The Miami Marlins lead 7-6.
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1: Well, I'm going to complete the trifecta, Denny, of the often used themes or phrases that we will use in a baseball game. With your inspiration, 7-6 Marlins, top of the eighth inning. We have already covered leadoff walk, late innings, close game, recipe for disaster. That didn't quite work for the Royals in the seventh. The Marlins did not turn a double play that they should have. So we then deferred to the, it's not the double plays you do turn, it's the ones you don't that come back to bite you. And now I'm going to advance to how many times does a player make a great defensive play in one half inning and lead off the next half inning? That's what Griffin Conine is about to do in the top of the eighth before after they finish working on the mound.
2: Yeah, that one will not go away, but I would also remind you about the other things that we say so often. We still got two innings to go, and these are the chaos innings in today's baseball. Innings 8 and 9, both bullpens are pretty well emptied, and that's always a recipe for chaos because you never know. Here's another one. When every time you point to the bullpen, the odds go up that you're going to point to that one guy who's going to come into the game and just doesn't have it tonight, and he's going to get lit up, and it's going to be see you tomorrow.
1: Now we've used them all.
2: Well, you sure? We're not out of ammo yet. They're doing a real nice job on the mound, by the way. It's hard to describe it on radio, but just suffice it to say they're using a rake, a hoe, and a pair of clippers, and it looks really nice.
1: In fast order.
2: In fast order.
1: NASCAR pit stops like speed.
2: And Nate Pearson is, I don't know if he's happy that he couldn't do his warm-up flips, but at least now he's got a chance to finish up. Shouldn't take long tonight to warm up, as they say, because it's still plenty warm. Now this series will conclude tomorrow night. And the pitching matchup tomorrow night is an interesting one, a good one, presumably. Michael Wacha for the Royals, Sandy Alcantara for the Miami Marlins. Alcantara is 13-8. Michael Wacha is 8-8. But Wacha to go along with that record, 500 record, is a good ERA, 3.32. So here we go, inning number 8, Pearson's ready, and Conine up there, and he takes ball one. This is Conine's second plate appearance. Drove in a run with a single and then scored a run. Now a broken bat, and it rolls into right field for a hit. Some nights, everything goes your way, doesn't it? Other nights, nothing goes your way. But for Conine tonight, with his dad looking on, and you always want to do good when your dad's in the stands or watching you play, right? So that's coming true for young Conine tonight. That bat broke into about 28 pieces, and he's still at first base with his second hit. He's 2 out of 2.
1: That bat went everywhere.
2: Yes, it did. Now the bunt is on, and Serna pulls the bat back and takes ball one. That must have been a faulty bat.
1: Well, it usually when a big piece of the bat goes flying, the bat breaks in half.
2: Right. Serna takes a strike. And now the count, 1-1.
1: This bat broke like it was split down the middle with a hatchet.
2: Yeah,
1: so you had two parts of the barrel go flying, and then part of the handle went behind Conine, and he got a hit out of that.
2: And a bouncing ball through the middle. Witt gets a glove on it. Now has to recover, throw to first, but too late. The ball came up on Witt. He got his glove on it. And it kind of bounced up off the glove by the time he recovered and set his feet to throw to first. Cerna runs pretty well. Witt was able to corral that hop off his glove with his bare hand. But by that time, all his momentum was going backwards, and Cerna was able to beat the one-hop throw to Benny. So back-to-back hits, an infield hit and a broken bat hit, and now Mack lines one to right, and a dive by Caglione and a catch, and the runners are going to have to stay put. So Caglione makes a lunging, diving catch, nicely done in right field by Caglione. So there's a big defensive play behind Pearson. Now the top of the order. The batter is Hernandez, who has doubled twice, drove in two. He's been hit by a pitch. He has scored a run. Runners first and second, one out, eighth inning. Pitch inside, a fastball. One ball, no strikes on the right-handed hitter. Hernandez takes high and away. So hitters count. Now Hernandez is coming into the game hitting just 229, but he has 22 home runs, 58 runs batted in. And a total now of 83 hits. So he's dangerous. And a strike. And the count is 2-1. All those numbers usually mean if a pitcher makes good pitches to this hitter, you can get him out. But if you make a mistake, he can make you pay. And the pitch buzzes inside, and now here comes a hitter's count. Three balls and a strike. Nate Pearson pitched last Saturday in Cleveland. He worked a 1-2-3 eighth inning. Right-hander brings it home and a line drive into center field, but right at Isbell, who makes the catch, and the runners are going to have to stay put. So two line drive outs to the outfield after the two singles. That brings up Lopez. Lopez with a first inning triple and an RBI. Since then, 0-3. Lopez is a tough out. He's a decent bet to make contact and hit the ball somewhere. He takes a breaking ball for a strike. And it's 0-1. Lopez up there right-handed. Runners first and second, the pitch. High pop foul out of play, and Pearson way out in front now on the count. No balls and two strikes. Both Hernandez and Mack made very good contact, but made out. The first two hitters did not make good contact, and they got hits. Swing and a miss. So down goes Lopez. So Pearson works around the two soft singles, and fortunate that the two line drives in the outfield were not in the gaps, and he closes it out with a strikeout. So we go to the bottom of the eighth. It remains 7-6 Miami.
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2: Seven to six, Miami. We go to the bottom of the eighth. And the Marlins have rolled out Michael Peterson to pitch. And he will get the top of the batting order, meaning Jensen Witt and Caglione. Perez, if anybody gets on. So Peterson, a right-hander. Carter Jensen, two home runs, a walk. Retired only his second time up, fly ball to center, and he started to swing and went around. That was a slider. He was looking for something else and could not check his swing. Peterson gets the sign, and the right-hander's next pitch is a fastball on the inside corner, strike two. So now Carter Jensen will be hitting out of the hole, 0-2. Michael Peterson is of size 6'7". The starting pitcher was 6'8". This pitch is in the dirt. 1-2 now to Carter Jensen. Miami with 11 hits and 7 runs. The Royals with 9 hits and 6 runs. Peterson was born in the United Kingdom. In other words, England. Or Britain. Here's a pitch. A little bit outside. Two balls, two strikes. Peterson represented Great Britain in the 23 World Baseball Classic. Right-hander's next pitch, and it's a ground ball foul past the first base dugout. Peterson has undergone the Tommy John surgery 3 times. The 2-2 pitch, swing and a miss, a fastball up, and Carter Jensen swings and misses, and that's one away. Now Witt, Bobby has one hit, 4 plate appearances. He has a single, a run scored, a walk. Last 2 times up, has popped to short and flied out to deep left. Peterson to Witt, and it's a pitch up and no swing. And 1 ball, no strikes. Been a lot of half swings in this game. Witt sitting on 16 home runs. Tying run at the plate. Pitch. Hit into the gap in right center field, and it's caught by Conine, who runs it down from right field. So Witt is the second out in the Royals' eighth inning, and up comes Caglione. Jack tonight has a double, fly ball to center, and a couple of strikeouts. Peterson accepts the sign, kicks high and brings it home, and a sharp ground ball to second. Serna has it and over to first, and the Royals top of the order goes down very quickly. In the bottom of the eighth, 1-2-3. To the ninth we go, Marlins 7, Royals 6.
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10: 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The Royals win the game!
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2: Ninth inning is upon us. It is 7-6 Miami. And yet another pitcher has been summoned from the bullpen. This one, right-hander Alex Lang. Alex pitched last Saturday in Cleveland, recorded the final three outs in the Royals' 8-3 win. Some of you are wondering where we are. We are in the booth, the IBEW Local 124 broadcast booth, Kauffman Stadium. Ninth inning, and here we go, and Lang's first pitch is just off the mark, and it's one ball, no strikes. Kyle Stowers digs in. He has a single and a home run. He swings and slices one foul over on the left field side of the field. The count is even at one ball, one strike. Ninth inning. Royals down one. Ground ball to second. Nice hop for Michael Massey, and over to first to retire Stowers, and that's one out. That's the kind of ground ball, that's the kind of hop every infielder dreams about. Not hit that hard, and you got that nice, comfortable belt-high bounce. Especially the second baseman, that short little throw to first. Oh, yeah. Now it's Ramirez up there, and he takes ball one.
1: All right, hone in on his swing and follow-through. You and Eric both.
2: Here he is. There's the follow through and a foul ball.
1: Yeah. See it?
2: Yeah. I'm with you.
1: Eric's up there shaking his head. Trying to compare just the swing plane and the follow through to Albert Pujols. That's the only thing I'm comparing.
2: And there's that swing again, and no contact, and the count is 1-2.
1: You're from St. Louis. You should see that. He sees Nelson Velasquez.
2: The 1-2 pitch is inside from Lang, and the count is two balls and two strikes.
1: If Eric doesn't see that, I think he's a liar. He's not from St. Louis. And all this time, we thought he was from St. Louis.
2: Well, here's the pitch. And it's nubbed a foul off the foot. And it's two balls, two strikes. Speaking of Pujols, and I've heard this question asked before, the Angels, you'll recall, got him from St. Louis. They signed him to an enormous contract. And then he went to the Dodgers. Would you, and then back to the Cardinals to finish his career, would you rather have, if you had paid that kind of money, his first 10 years as a big leaguer or his last 10 years? Here's the 2-2 pitch, and it's looped out into short center, and Massey out into shallow center makes a nice catch. And there are two men out, so a soft little humpback liner for the second out.
1: First 10, easily. The last 10, I think, were worth it for the Angels and for the Dodgers and the Cardinals second time around, just because of all the milestones that he reached.
2: Yeah.
1: But he played 22 years.
2: Yeah.
1: And let's see. They're meeting on the mound, giving us a little extra time here. But with St. Louis, he hit 326 with a 1,000 plus OPS for 12 years. With the Angels, 10 years, 758 OPS, and hit 256.
2: So Noah the batter, and he swings through a Lang sinker and strike one.
1: I just discovered something about Albert Pujols I didn't realize. Do you know he has the major league record? He grounded into 426 double plays. Major league record.
2: Yeah. Right-handed batter takes low and outside, and it's one ball, one strike.
1: But I've always said that more times than not, if you look at the league leaders for grounding into double plays, they're usually good hitters. Because yeah. You have to hit the ball hard.
2: Yes.
1: Right at someone most of the time.
2: Next pitch is just off the plate, two balls, one strike. Every spring, no matter where he was in his career, he was asked this question. What is your prime? This is the most famous question of spring training ever. There's a well-hit ball into deep left center field, to the wall and gone. Sanoa with a 2-1 count. And nobody on and two out gives Miami a big insurance run. So it becomes an 8-6 game. Sanoa with his seventh home run of the season. So that hurts. That brings up Jacob Marcy. Marcy tonight is 0-3 with a walk. First pitch started to swing and took a strike. So anyway, what is the most asked question of Albert Pujols, among others, in spring training? What do you want to accomplish? What numbers would you like to see at the end of the year? And he would say, the only thing I care about is scoring runs. He didn't talk about his home runs, his extra base hits. He didn't talk about the walks he drew, his pitches low. He just said, I want to score as many runs as I can, because when you score runs, you win the game. Two balls, one strike, two out. There's a well-hit ball by Marcy, deep right field, and gone. Mercy. It is 9-6, so two solo home runs with the bases empty and two out in the top of the ninth. And the 7-6 game has become a 9-6 contest, Miami.
1: It's a lot different playing for one run than it is playing for three runs.
2: Enormous.
1: Come up in the bottom of the ninth.
2: Enormous. Those are killers. And here's Conine, speaking of killers. He has made defensive plays, and offensively, he is 2-for-2 with an RBI and a run scored, and he didn't even start the game. Four balls, one strike. Outside corner strike.
1: Albert Pujols, by the way, finished 12th in runs scored all time.
2: So he backed up his words, didn't he? Pitches low. Who's first?
1: Ricky Henderson by 50 over Ty Cobb, Barry Bonds, Hank Aaron, Babe Ruth, Pete Rose, Willie Mays, Alex Rodriguez, Cap Anson, Stan Musial, Derek Jeter, Albert Pujols.
2: Swing and a miss. So the inning is over, but back-to-back home runs with two men out, Sanoa and Marcy. And as we go to the bottom of the ninth, it is now Miami 9 and the Royals 6.
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2: 9-6, bottom of the ninth. And the Royals will send up Perez, Pasquantino, and Lofton. Salvador Perez tonight. First inning home run. Since then, he has walked, struck out, and flied out to center. Salvi digs in. And the first pitch of fastball is high and inside. Ball, no strikes. Fauché is the new pitcher. He throws right-handed. This is game number 60 for him. Fauché's next pitch is outside. Ball two, 2-0. This is inning number 60 this year for this right-hander. The ground ball to short and a nice convenient hop for Lopez. And over to first to retire Salvador Perez, and that's one away. That brings up Benny. Pasquantino hitless. He is 0 for 4. It's Conine who took a hit away from him back in the sixth inning, and that's one of the big defensive plays of the night. Pitch to Pasquantino is right on target, strike one. One out, base is empty. High chopping ground ball off the edge of the pitcher's mound made it a big hop for the shortstop Lopez, and on to first, and there are two men out. That brings up Lofton. Lofton's been on three times, two walks, a single. He was retired only back in the third inning on a fly ball to right. Pasquantino hits another sharp ground ball through the middle, and there's a one hopper back to the pitcher who underhands the first, and just that quickly, this game is over. So it was 2-0 after the first half ending. Then the Royals got five. They had a 5-2 lead. But when the lights go out, the final score shows Marlins 9, Royals 6. And we'll be right back.
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2: Banged into deep right center field. It's at the fence.
18: That's an opposite field homer for Salvador Perez.
19: A liner into the right field seats.
20: His second long ball of the night.
19: And the Royals have hung a 10 spot on the board. The
2: Royals have bombarded the former Cy Young Award winner.
20: Swing and a miss. He struck him out.
19: An insane heater from Lucas Irsay.
20: He blew a fastball by him at 99.
2: Steps on the bag. This game is over.
21: Welcome to the Midwest Marine Boats postgame show. Midwest Marine Boats. It's not just a boat, it's a lifestyle.
2: Miami wins the first two games of the series. Final score tonight, 9-6. And Miami is now 70-70. So they are a 500 team. And say one thing about the Marlins, Ryan, if you're going to beat Miami, you better bring your pitching because they can hit.
1: They really can. And you know who they remind me of? A couple road trips ago, we were in Colorado, and that's a team that does not have a winning record, but they have a very good and dynamic offense. And they ended up sweeping the Royals in a three-game series. And Miami has a chance at a wild card spot. They do not have a losing record, but you can see why. I mean, they play good defense, at least in this series. They hit the ball hard. They hit for some power. And we haven't really seen their running game yet. I mean, they're second in the major leagues in stolen bases. And you start looking back on guys that helped them win. Their bullpen did a great job. Their bullpen gave up no runs. But I'm going to go back to the fifth inning. And Eury Pérez, who looked like he was done in the first inning, he went 4 2/3 innings, and who knows, if he comes out in the first inning and Clayton McCullough has to point to the bullpen a couple more times, but he hung in there. And Noah Cameron, who also will end up with a no decision, gives up 4 runs over 5 innings, but he did some remarkable pitching in certain parts of the game.
2: Yeah, he did. He gave up 2 runs before he was used to the mound. He gave up a hit batter, a triple, and a single. It was that quickly, 2-0. But then he got a huge out. Ramirez hit a fly ball to left. And it looked like Noah was kind of on the ropes, but that fly ball to left gave him a chance to take a breath, get his feet underneath him, and right away he came back with strikeouts. Struck out Sanoa and Marcy, and he was out of the inning having yielded just 2. Then the Royals came right back and scored 5 for him in the bottom of the first. And then he faltered a little bit in the fifth inning, but he pitched so well through innings 2 through 5 until he ran into fifth inning problems. So he still had a chance to hang in there and perhaps win the game, but the Royals pitching then faltered. And you just said Miami can hit, and hit they did.
1: And no runs for the Royals after the fourth inning, and they finished tonight 1-for-9 with runners in scoring position. So they had opportunities in the later innings. So did the Marlins. The Marlins cashed them in.
2: Royals had only two hits in the game after the third inning. So you're not going to win many games under those conditions, especially when the other team can hit. And as we just said, Miami can. So it'll be up to Michael Wacha to slow them down tomorrow night. His mound opponent is a good one, Sandy Alcantara. He's 13-8 with a 3.4 ERA. Michael is 8-8. Very good ERA, too. 3.32. So we'll talk to you tomorrow night. Until then, Denny Matthews, good night from Kauffman Stadium. And now Ryan has the totals.
1: The Marlins had 9 runs, 13 hits, no errors, 7 left. The Royals had 6 runs, 9 hits, no errors, and 9 left. And the Royals were 1-for-9 with runners in scoring position. The winning pitcher is Cade Gibson. He faced one batter in the fifth inning, and he gets the win. He's 3-1. Jose Quash takes the loss, 2-4. Quash gave up 3 runs in a third of an inning in the sixth. And Calvin Fauché pitched a 1-2-3 bottom of the ninth for his third save. Time of game was 3 hours and 4 minutes in front of 10,913. There were 6 home runs tonight. For the Royals, Carter Jensen hit 2. He has 21. Salvador Perez hit his 18th. And the Marlins got a home run from Kyle Stowers, his 18th. Javier Sanoa, his 7th. And Jacob Marcy, his 9th. So Miami improves to 71-69. The Royals drop to 62-77. The Midwest Marine Boats postgame show is presented by Taiga Wake Boats at Midwest Marine Boats. The best stories are created on the water. Let's go to Matt Quatrero.
3: Cameron, how do you evaluate his stuff tonight?
5: Yeah, I mean, that first inning was unfortunate. He gets 2 strikes and hits the guy, and then 3 pitches later, it's 2 runs. You know, ball down the line, guy hit that ball well, but, you know, it's a double if it doesn't hit the first guy, and then the soft hit ball, because we have the infield in, is 2 runs. But then next 3 innings were really efficient. The home run after the unfortunate check swing, to make it 3 runs, then he did a heck of a job getting out of the fifth. I mean, he had to work really hard to punch out the side there with guys on second and third and nobody out. So kept us in a good spot right there, but that was a hard inning for him.
3: I feel like those are maybe the moments where he's grown the most, faces some adversities, able to pitch his way out of some jams that he puts himself in, but, you know, still able to get out of it.
5: Yeah, you know, I mean, I think back to last year, he did that as well. I mean, there was one game off the top of my head, he had bases loaded, nobody out in the first inning and pitched out of it. Can't remember who it was against, but here at home. But, I mean, he knows how to work. I mean, he knows how to execute pitches, and he had to do it there in the fifth.
22: We talked about Carter pregame in that leadoff spot today to set the franchise record for most leadoff homers in a single season. What does that say? Just how he's grown in that role?
5: Yeah, I mean, we feel really good with him leading off. I mean, he's got a unique skill set. He sees the ball well. He can take some walks. Obviously, he has power. So he can do a lot at the top of the order. And, you know, it's a franchise record, so it hasn't been done before. It's pretty impressive.
23: What did you like about the group's response there in the bottom of the first, just to be able to come back and put up 5?
5: Yeah, Perez has a great arm, right? And for Carter to start us off with the home run, on down the line, I mean, put it together, Salvi's home run. You want to get greedy there. You want to go for a lot more. We have men on third, 1 out. Don't get anything more after that, after the 5 runs. But, I thought they did a good job against Perez. The at-bats were pretty good. You know, he wiggled out of some trouble later in the outing. But the first inning was a good response.
23: For Massey, just first game back, coming off the IL, for him to have the night that he did, couple hits and RBI, what did you like about that?
5: Yeah, I mean, his BP today was great. We felt really good about getting him back. It was really unfortunate that Conine made that really nice play. That could have been a big difference maker there. Made 2 nice plays, made the one on Vinny as well. But Massey swung the bat really well.
3: I feel like he knew from the outset the ball might fly tonight, given the heat and just the way things were playing out.
5: Yeah, I mean, this summertime, you feel like it's going to fly a little bit more, but you still got to hit it.
3: With Perez, you mentioned how he wiggled out of some jams. Adjustments that he made, or just, you know, in some unfortunate at-bats?
5: A little bit of both, yeah. I mean, I think, you know, he's got good stuff. You know, he wasn't executing as much as he probably normally does, you know. you know, he was at 60 pitches after two or 50 something pitches after two. I thought we could have driven him out of there a little earlier, but the fourth inning, I think he was pretty efficient. And then fifth was, you know, where they escaped.
3: And then just how do you evaluate Quas there in the sixth?
5: That was a tough inning for Hosey. Obviously didn't command it as well as he would have liked right from the get-go against Sanoha. Just, you know, wasn't commanding the ball. So that was unfortunate.
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1: Featured six home runs, the first of which with the Royals down 2-0 and coming up in the bottom of the first inning off the bat of Carter Jensen.
2: Right-handed pitcher, left-handed batter, next one to Jensen, off speed, and he bangs it to deep right. Back goes Ruiz and gone. Carter Jensen, and that is number 20. A 1-1 pitch. It was a high changeup right up in his eyes. And man, he jumped all over it. And the 2-0 lead has been cut in half after one hitter.
1: And that 20th home run extended a couple of records for Carter. A Royals record, 20 home runs by a catcher. So he has a 2-home run lead in that category. And that was his 6th leadoff home run. That is a Royals record, 6 leadoff home runs in a season. And it extends his major league record, 6 leadoff home runs in a season by a catcher, which he established when he hit his 5th. Later in the inning, Salvador Perez hit a 2-run home run. The Royals would go on to score 5 in the bottom of the first inning. So trailing 2-0, they had a 5-2 lead. The Marlins got a run in the third inning on a home run by Kyle Stowers. And then it was Carter Jensen again leading off the bottom of the fourth inning. And now he swings and lines it to right again. And gone into the Royals bullpen. Carter Jensen hits his second home run of the night and his 21st of the season. And he is all over Perez. The Royals lead 6-3 in the bottom of the fourth. And unfortunately for the Royals, that would be the last time they would score, as the Marlins scored one in the fifth, three in the sixth, and then they hit two more home runs in the ninth inning. Tonight's electric plays of the game are presented by Stayco Electric Construction Company, the official electrical contractor of the Kansas City Royals. Let's pause for station identification on the Royals Baseball Network.
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1: 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That's September 26th. The Marlins beat the Royals 9-6 at Kauffman Stadium tonight. And we'll have more on the Midwest Marines Boats postgame show right after this.
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1: Marine Boats postgame show at Kauffman Stadium, where the Marlins beat the Royals tonight 9-6. And we told you when the game began that the Marlins were three games out of a wild card spot with two teams to pass, San Diego and Arizona. Arizona won tonight against the Phillies 1-0, a three-hit shutout, which included seven pitchers. And began with Taylor Clark, a one-time Royal, a two-time Royal, actually. He pitched the first inning and two-thirds as an opener. Six pitchers after that combined for a three-hit shutout as the Diamondbacks beat the Phillies 1-0. San Diego, the team right in front of the Marlins, pursuing Arizona for that third spot. They lost at Cincinnati 7-3. So the Marlins are now 2.5 games back of the wild card spot, two games back of San Diego, which is right on the outside looking in. The MLB Journey to 30 sweepstakes presented by T-Mobile is the ultimate bucket list. 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
1: 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And now the Royals are hoping to avoid a sweep. Same time tomorrow. First pitch is at 6:40. We're on the air with the pregame show at 6 o'clock, and that's Michael Wacha, 8-8, against Sandy Alcantara, 13-8. For those of you in Kansas City, stay tuned to 96 The Fan for Fern's postgame, hosted by the great Josh Vernier. Vern, baby Vern. That's also available on the Odyssey app. Now for Denny Matthews and producer-engineer Eric Guthrie, this is Ryan LaFever. Thanks for listening. Once again, our final score from Kauffman Stadium, it was the Miami Marlins 9 and the Royals 6.
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26: I remember covering their games in the sports arena in Anaheim and just how the laughing stock was. And they finally seemed to figure it out. CP comes around and then Sterling and then Bomber comes and Paul George and Kawhi. And you think it's figured out and it's just like, they're just damned, man. Yeah. But are you damned if you cause your own damage? a lot of their issues have been, you know, they stubbed their own toe.
3: Which part of this punishment do you think hurts Steve Ballmer the most?
26: Oh, I mean, losing five first-round picks is absolutely devastating. I mean, I know it's going to be hard for him to get around. He loves basketball.